0: It's the Greg B. Harrell Show. You know, if there's one thing that people are always saying to me, it's, Greg, what's something people don't know about you? I'm a very dramatic person. Like, we're talking song lyrics as a status update kind of dramatic. Another thing people are saying to me is, Greg B. Harrell, you don't have enough news from Fresno on your radio show. And you're thinking, Greg, why would I care what's going on in Fresno? Well, Fresno is a magical place, as we're about to find out when we listen to another actual clip from the Fresno Television News.
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1: Just chatty.
0: You're chatty. All right, well, go ahead. Chat.
1: What's your favorite condiment?
0: What's my favorite condiment? Well, I can tell that you've done this chatting thing before.
1: I love ketchup.
0: Ketchup, okay.
1: I would put ketchup on next to everything.
0: Yeah, I always have a lot of ketchup. Just makes sense to not be wasteful with all the tomatoes that are thrown at me.
1: Do you like these on mustard?
0: Okay, my tomato joke got what it deserved. I respect your judgment.
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0: It's the Greg B. Harrell Show. You know something? We are currently in the age of the reunion tour. Yeah, reunions are big bucks. In fact, when those end-of-the-year biggest tour lists come out, about 60% of the top-grossing tours are reunion tours. The thirst for nostalgia is very real. Always a thirst, never a hunger. We're always drinking nostalgia. What's going on there?
1: Born in Fort Wayne, still loud, still weird. 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

0: Hey, is this the Greg B. Harold Show?
1: If I say yes, you're not going to hang up, are you?
0: Holy crap, you actually answer the phone.
1: If you think me answering is crap, just wait until we have some conversation. Where are you calling from, home?
0: No, I'm at work right now, tow truck driving, and I figure might as well give my second favorite man in the world a call.
1: Ah, the silver medal. That's so nice. Especially for someone like me, who lives his life as a bronze.
0: Yeah, well, you can't beat me yet.
1: I love that you talk like a video game boss right before the fight. You can't beat me yet.
0: Now, I hope you're doing well. You are what keeps me awake, to be honest.
1: I keep you awake. So you've just drawn parallels between me and a drippy faucet. but thank you. That's very nice.
0: All right. Well, you know what? It was a genuine pleasure to meet you. I've been wanting to call you since you started and since I've listened to you guys.
1: Oh, my face is going red. And not just from poor nutrition.
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0: It's the Greg B. Harrell Show, 888-760-1977. You know what bothers me? Why does my Monopoly character take time out of building a hotel empire to enter a beauty pageant where second place pays only $10? Priorities, come on!
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3: 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Keeping the mosquitoes away.
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13: Towards the end of my high school years, I started getting into drugs. I was shooting up heroin, completely lost. And one day, I'm kind of just reflecting on my life, and I realized like I was separated from God. The sacrifice of Jesus on the cross lit up for me. Even though all of us are sinners, Jesus loves us, and that's why he provided the sacrifice for our sins. Once I gave my life to Christ, everything changed. I actually crave and long to live in righteousness, not to earn God's favor, but in thankfulness for what he did for me.
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0: It's the Greg B. Harrell Show. You know, if you're like me, then you also wonder, why is that fabric called felt? Before I touch, shouldn't it be referred to as feel? Is anybody monitoring this kind of stuff? But also, if you're like me, you're busy during the afternoon all week long. If that's the case, there's something very important you're missing. All the great TV that's on during the afternoon. Don't worry, I've got your back on this. Here's a sample of what you've missed on afternoon TV.
1: Unless you're a stoner, it's not something you'd see. So here's what you missed on afternoon TV.
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4: 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He's still breathing?
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0: I have a question for you.
1: Okay.
0: What's the best way to say goodbye to someone?
1: Bye.
0: Oh, okay. Sorry to bother you. Bye.
1: No, for your question.
0: My question was, what's the best way to say goodbye to someone?
1: Just bye.
0: Oh, okay. You got to run. All right. Talk to you later.
1: No, for your answer.
0: For my answer. No, I don't have an answer. The question is, what's the best way to say goodbye to someone?
1: I'm saying you should just say goodbye.
0: I should say goodbye? Well, that's rude. You called me.
1: No, I'm answering your question.
0: What question?
1: What's the best way to say goodbye to someone?
0: Boy, I wish I knew, but everyone has to go before they can answer.
1: I did answer.
0: What was your answer?
1: Goodbye.
0: Oh, okay. You got to go. I'll ask someone else. Goodbye.
1: Really?
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0: Greg B. Harrell Show. Last hour, we talked about how we're in the age of the reunion tour. So why are reunion tours such a big deal? Well, because major band reunions are able to charge three times the cost of a ticket to a regular band's show, a group that hasn't broken up. Yeah, for a group that's stuck together, maybe you'd pay $100 to see them perform. A reunion tour can get $300 for the same seat. That is why reunion tours make more money playing only a handful of dates than a 50-date major tour from a band that's never broken up. Breaking up is good business sense, especially right before Valentine's. Smart.
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0: What is it?
1: Dragon Ball Z. It's an anime.
0: Dragon Ball Z. And what happens in that movie?
1: There's dragons and there's balls.
0: Truly riveting stuff. Oh, you mean D-R-A-G-O-N dragon? Because I just Googled Dragon Balls, and it doesn't look like anything I'd want to see in a movie. But I'm willing to give it a go. Dragon Ball Z, huh?
1: Yeah.
0: Yeah, or Dragon Ball Z, depending on where you're listening. Now, will I have to watch Dragon Balls A through Y to understand what's happening?
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0: It's the Greg B. Harrell Show at Greg B. Harrell on most of the social media. If it's not that, it's at Greg B. Harrell Show. Movie trailers are always like, see it now in theaters. Theaters, plural. 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
1: Hello, all you cool cats and devious dogs. You're listening to the God Particle DJ, Greg B. Harrell. That's right. Stick around for tricks, tips, and hints from Greg himself on the new millennial wave, that is. Now, Greg, I'm going to let you take it. This was your overview from the underworld.
0: All right, now do it one more time so I can record it for my new ringtone. No, I'm kidding. But what an intro. Your vocal cords must be very angry with you.
2: It hurts the vocal cords, and it kind of hurts my gut, too, because I got to, like, suck it all up in there.
0: Wow, what a fun visual.
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0: Yeah. 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

0: I actually am about to jump in the shower.
1: You know, I know you meant shower, but it did sound like you said shower on, which would have made for a wild scene between Frodo and Sam. I appreciate you going on the journey with me for that joke. So what is your thing when you get home to unwind?
0: Watch a little Star Trek.
1: Whoa, Star Trek. Here we go.
0: Oh, yeah.
1: You know, I'm actually the living embodiment of a character wearing a red shirt. Star Trek fans are going to love that joke. Okay, you're set up. You're watching Star Trek. What is your go-to snack as you watch?
0: Like my go-to? To get a plate.
1: Get a plate. Okay.
0: Put a scoop of Cheese Whiz, a dollop of sour cream, and a squeeze of ketchup, and eat my cheese puffs with it.
1: My God, that sounds more evil than Khan. Wow.
0: And people thought it was disgusting until they tried it, but you had to be, you know, you had to have the serious munchies.
1: Highly illogical.
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0: It's the Greg B. Harrell Show. Let me ask a question. Where was the mosh pit invented? Good question. Well, it was either SoCal or Washington, D.C. Both spots have laid claim to the invention of the mosh pit in or around 1980. Perfect for the sign on the way into town.
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0: Greg?
1: Hey, being unsure is my thing. And yes, it is me.
0: Greg B. Harold.
1: Oh, sounds like somebody's been practicing saying my name in the mirror.
0: Maybe.
1: Yeah, samesies. I do it too. So what are you up to?
0: It's my birthday, so I'm just out cruising around.
1: It's your birthday?
0: Yeah, it's my birthday.
1: Well, happy birthday.
0: Thank you.
1: Well, here, actually, I'll play you our speed version of me singing happy birthday.
2: Happy birthday to you. Happy birthday to you. Happy birthday, dear listener. Happy birthday to you.
1: You're welcome. So, did you get a cake?
0: I got cupcakes.
1: Cupcakes? Oh, dear. How many did you eat?
0: Five.
1: Five?
0: Yes.
1: Oh, Carbosaurus Rex.
0: How many would you eat?
1: Well, yeah, I'd eat the same, but we're judging you right now. That's my birthday gift to you, judgment.
0: Yes, I got judgment for my birthday.
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0: 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At Greg B. Harrell on most of the social media. 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With the amount of people on it, Cloud 9 sounds terribly crowded.
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2: 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We have a new album live from Kyle's basement.
3: 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I play guitar. Hope you guys enjoy this one. It's called Rat Race. It's probably one of our funnest songs we got to write just because of the higher energy with it.

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0: So, and this is the kind of question that would not get you a rose at the end of the Bachelor episode, but what are your hobbies?
1: Everyone has their own thing, right? Clear their mind. There's games or reading a book, watching TV, whatever it is.
0: Yeah, see, I avoid that by keeping my mind clear at all time. It's just blank nothingness in my brain.
1: Really? I don't know, man. I heard your comebacks on the radio. I think you're pretty sharp at times.
0: Yes, I'm sharp with the comebacks.
1: There you go. That's one right there.
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0: It's the Greg Behero Show. We're talking a bit about the mosh pit, how it was invented in SoCal or Washington, D.C. No one's really sure, in or around 1980. But let me ask you this. Why is it called moshing? Well, what happens in the mosh pit, that type of dancing, was originally called mashing. Now, over time, that turned into moshing, which some people believe happened after hearing mashing pronounced with an accent. So it sounded like moshing, and then the mash pit became the mosh pit. Classic Wheel of Fortune vowel swap.
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0: It's the Greg B. Harrell Show, at Greg B. Harrell on most of the social media. If it's not that, it's at Greg B. Harrell Show. I'm going to write my mental diary in moments. If you've never heard that before, a mental diary thought is the kind of thing that floats through your head where if you said it out loud, people would be like, what? That's what you think about? You could tell me that stuff. It's fine. In fact, here's a mental diary thought I had not moments ago. Someone just asked me where I summer, and I said work.
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0: It's the Greg B. Harrell Show. Can everyone please stop talking about bandwidth? It's tough to eat healthy on tour. I like to close every show by writing a little something in my diary. So here we go. Dear Diary, Greg B. Harrell here. Grocery store samples always say, please use tongs. So even if I don't like what's on offer, I still treat myself to a few clicks. Thanks for listening, everybody.
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2: Yes.
1: TV is one thing. Now. Eggs cause damage.
2: Yeah. Is it true that it'll mess up someone's paint job on
1: their
2: car?
1: Oh, yeah. Especially
2: eggs?
1: If it's summer.
3: Really? Bologna. Yeah.
1: Bologna, eggs, all that will mess up your paint. Same on your house.
2: Any
1: That's
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1: The most available, cheapest meat that you can probably get to throw, because I bet if you put some prosciutto on a Porsche, it would probably peel the paint. 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
5: 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Engines pumping and thumping in time. The green light flashes, the flags go up, churning.

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6: So we love when there is a beautiful national anthem that is sang at a sporting event. You know, it can really be an iconic moment where somebody solidifies themselves as a world-class performer.
7: Dave, you and I talk about it many times. The Chris Botti national anthem done on his trumpet is one of the most beautiful renditions of the song ever produced.
6: I'd never heard of Chris Botti before. I'm not a big, like,
7: trumpeteer.
6: I'm not following a lot of trumpet players. But when he did that, you're right. I mean, it was bringing players to tears on the sideline because it was so beautiful. But there's also some national anthem performances that go the other way.
8: And you haven't heard the one that we sent to you yet. So this is going to be your first reaction.
6: You sent this to me, and I was like, I want to hear this for the first time. Live on the air.
8: So for your general understanding, Dave, this is not just one woman. This is three women.
6: Okay.
8: One who is the lead, you will hear, and then two women who are more of the background vocals, if you will. And so, I want to commend everyone in there, in that stadium at that time. They were really holding it together.
6: So this is the very first women's professional baseball league game. So this is a big moment, right?
7: So like overhand, not like softball pitching.
6: Correct. And so there's two teams called the New York Heights and the Los Angeles Queens that were performing. And
8: before to be rude, but like blah, blah, blah.
6: Like, it's all about this performance.
8: Yeah, I mean, really, though, it is.
6: Okay, here we go.
9: Oh, say can you see by the dawn's early light what so proudly we hail at the twilight's last. Whose broad stripes and bright stars through the perilous fights o'er the ramparts we watched were so gallantly streaming.
6: Bring it home, mama.

0: o'er the land of the free and the home of the brave.
1: Yeah, play ball.
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0: 833-YO-DUMMY is open 24/7 for all your hot takes.
3: So at the end of the show the other day, Audrey, you're talking about your crappy former landlord, the house that you just moved out of, how they were trying to bilk you for another, how much?
4: So I ended up paying almost like $5,600 in a security deposit, but it was over the course of the 15-month lease period that I was in. So I ended up paying like $350 extra dollars.
3: But then they came back to you demanding another almost $3,000?
4: Yeah, so they, at the very end, they said, hey, before, you know, you depart, we really just need a little bit extra money from you. And it ended up being $2,800, like you said. And it was like charging me for things like salt for the hard water system or softening system.
3: Yeah. Well,
4: and things like that, that ended up equaling in their minds $2,800.
3: You're not the only one who's had problems with landlords.
5: Yeah, I got one for you guys. Art Felix here. Not only is my property manager a snake in the grass, she's the trustee on my mom's trust for us. And yeah, this woman so far has cleaned out our bank account, sold the rental property, and now kicking us out of our own family home. So yeah, that's property managers for you. Thanks. Bye.
6: Message deleted.
4: How does something like that happen? I hear stories like this, and I don't understand. How did your property manager end up being the trustee of your mother?
3: It's wild.
4: I have questions.
3: The person that your mom made a trustee and is in charge of the family estate / assets has gotten to the point where she's kicking you out of your family home?
4: Dirty. I just have a lot of questions about that.
3: Here's another one for you.
7: Hi, I'm just calling about the renter situation. I had something similar where we rented a house for about a year, and then we told them we were going to build a house. They ended up not liking that, so they decided to kick us out of our house a month before Christmas and then try to get everything reset up for Christmas, and it did not go well. It took us another 6 months. We had to rent a place. It took us 6 months to get into our house. Our rent skyrocketed after a six-month lease agreement, and then we finally moved into our house. And I've also been on the other spectrum where I've rented a house and had to get lawyers involved because they did not pay their rent. Enjoy your show. Love you guys.
6: Message.
4: My goodness. I mean, it's just so funny because my mom had a house that she was renting out to people, and they would just like go and get new dishwashers and then just bill her for them. And she'd be like, okay. And then there's me. There's me who gets stuck with like 9,000 worth of not damages just getting charged to me. And I'm like, how did I want my mom as a landlord. I want to be able to bill her. Why am I getting billed? That doesn't feel fair. Dang, man.
3: Well, I don't know if it actually like solves your problem, but at least everyone has problems, so that's good.
4: Well, I mean, what's insane is they think I'm paying $9,000.
3: Yeah. They don't know who they're messing with.
4: The hospitals ain't even getting money. What do you think you're getting money for?
3: I got medical debt, bitch.
4: Come try and collect.
3: Come on. Try it.
4: Good luck.
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0: Mahoney present Are You Smarter Than a Community College Dropout?
1: Probably not.
2: Real simple. All you got to do is beat Mahoney today and Are You Smarter Than a Community College Dropout? And Mark is joining us today. Mark, how far did you get in school?
3: Graduated high school, 2 years of community college.
2: Okay, excellent.
4: A fellow community college alum.
2: Are you an alum if you didn't graduate? I don't know if that's how it works.
5: Sure, if you went there, you're an alum.
2: Okay.
6: That's not how that works.
5: That's how it works.
2: So.
5: Yeah.
2: I don't think so.
6: You weren't an attendee, dude.
3: Construction management, I got some kind of degree. I don't know.
6: Heck yeah. Hey, you know what? You don't need it. It's fine.
2: You're doing fine. All right, so we're going to ask you and Mahoney the same six questions today. You do have one pass. It counts as a correct answer, so use that whenever you want. Mahoney has left the room. He has gone to a soundproof space where he's not able to hear. I'm not going to give you the correct answers until he comes back in. Here we go with number one. Which U.S. state has the longest coastline?
3: Wow. Let's say California.
2: Question number two. What is it called if you're bowling and you get three strikes in a row?
3: Turkey.
2: Question number three, and I didn't know this. This is interesting. Who was originally cast to voice Shrek? There was somebody before it ended up being Mike Myers. Do you know who that was?
3: Pass.
2: Good use of your pass.
6: Good use of the pass.
2: Question number four is multiple choice. Who won the very first slam dunk contest back in 1984? Was it A, Dr. J, B, Michael Jordan, C, Larry Nance, or D, Dominique Wilkins?
3: I want to say Dominique.
2: All right. Question number five. Cumulus, Sirius, and Stratus are three types of what?
3: Clouds.
2: And final question for you. Which fast food chain uses the slogan America's Drive-In?
3: America's Driving?
2: Drive-In. Drive-In.
3: Oh, America's Driving. Let's say In-N-Out.
2: All right. Mahoney is going to re-enter the room. We'll see how he stacks up against you. Otter, you don't know the answers yet. How do you think Mark did? Okay. All right. Question number one, Mahoney. Which U.S. state has the longest coastline?
5: Texas.
2: No. Mark said California. Both you incorrect. Alaska.
5: Man, that's not a real state.
2: Okay. Question number two. What is it called if you're bowling and you get three strikes in a row?
5: A turkey.
2: Yeah, both you said turkey, both you correct. Question number three, who was originally cast to voice Shrek?
6: You know this. Go with your heart. You know this.
2: No, he doesn't.
5: I don't. I'm gonna pass. If my guess would be either Dana Carvey or Bill Murray.
2: No. Chris Farley.
6: Chris Farley. Go with your gut.
5: I did know that.
6: You did know that.
5: Yeah.
6: You've told me that.
5: That would have been so much better.
6: I think you were the one who taught me that.
2: Question number four, who won the very first slam dunk contest back in 1984? Was it A, Dr. J, B, Michael Jordan, C, Larry Nance, or D, Dominique Wilkins?
5: 84? Damn it. Because I don't think Jordan won it in 84. I think he won it in 86. I'm going to go Dr. J?
2: No.
5: Dominique Wilkins? Jordan?
2: No.
5: Who was it? Larry Nance.
3: Larry Nance.
2: Both of you got that wrong.
5: Ain't nobody like Larry Nance.
2: Question number five. Cumulus, Sirius, and Stratus are three types of what?
5: Clouds.
2: Yeah, both of you said clouds. Both of you right there. And final question for you. It's all tied up.
5: Mm-hmm.
2: Comes down to this. Which fast food chain uses America's Drive-In as their slogan? America's Drive-In.
5: Sonic.
2: Sonic. Is correct.
6: Wow.
2: And that means that Mahoney gets the win. Of course he got it. Of course he did.
5: Got that Burger King crown on my head.
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13: Towards the end of my high school years, I started getting into drugs. 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
2: So there's a rise in leprosy, and
3: well, can you explain leprosy to those people who may not be familiar with this disease?
2: Have you not read the Bible? 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Just huge problem.
3: Stuff be falling off.
4: Dave and Mahoney. Never knew we'd talk so much about so many really dumb things. Armadillo news right here on the Dave and Mahoney Show. Thank God my name's not on it.
0: And Mahoney.
3: Like, I love taking credit for other people's hard work, but when somebody takes credit for my hard work, oh hell no, hell or high water.
4: All right.
0: No. This is Dave and Mahoney.
2: Hello, friends, and thank you for joining us on this Wednesday. Got some good news and some bad news to kick things off today. What would you like first there, Audrey?
5: Dave, why don't we start off today's show with some bad news?
2: We have a young lady. Her name is Amy McGrath. She's very attractive. And I say that because she even still looks attractive in her mugshot, where she was obviously crying a lot. She is the managing director of ASU Preparatory Academy, and she was arrested while out of town in Orlando, Florida.
5: Oh, man.
2: After allegedly going to a Target and accidentally shoplifting like you've done before.
5: I mean, it is easy to accidentally shoplift from a Target.
2: Have you specifically accidentally, wink, shoplifted from a Target before?
5: I have never. My friends certainly have.
2: Your friend.
5: I have horrible friends. Always stealing bathing suits, those friends. Back in the day.
2: Yeah.
5: Haven't done that in a while. Haven't done that in a while.
2: She said that it was an accidental shoplifting. So according to the arrest report, she was pushing a shopping cart and it contained some items that she had not paid for yet. It was past the store's anti-theft detectors. She told the official she intended to pay, and she was trying to contact her sister because her phone had poor reception. And so basically, like, I don't know if she didn't have enough money for whatever it was trying to call her sister, ended up going out too far, and she's like, this is just a big misunderstanding.
5: Well, teachers don't get paid enough. I think they should steal everything. That's my stance. Steal everything because...
2: This feels pretty intentional. She had $970
5: like
2: worth
5: TVs?
2: Of merchandise. I don't know what you got in there. A couple of PlayStations, you know, no big deal.
5: Dang, girl, I was on your side until all of a sudden we figure out that you're stealing like $900 worth of like equipment.
2: Now, her attorney came out and said that she voluntarily took a polygraph test, which said that he supported her claim that she did not intend to steal, but polygraphs aren't admittable in court, so...
5: Well, she was just trying to prove her point, saying, I am a lady, and I would never intentionally steal this TV.
2: Or maybe you're just a really, really good liar, and that's how you ended up passing a polygraph test.
5: Great. Love that she's in our school systems.
2: Some good news today as well. We were talking about it yesterday. You know, Spider-Man just had a massive
5: opening day, the largest weekend in history.
2: Yeah. It's like, what, $355 million?
5: Beat out like an
2: Avengers weekend.
5: Movie that I've never seen before. But yeah, it is the largest opening day film in all of film, which is nuts.
2: And they said that they're leaning into the success, the early success of Spider-Man, and they're actually bringing it, expanding it to IMAX theaters as of this weekend.
5: Yeah, they're booting out Odyssey.
2: Odyssey is getting the... Do they only have like one IMAX in every city? Is that how it works where it's like...
5: No, not even. There's only like 26.
2: In the whole country?
5: Mm-hmm.
2: I do feel like pretty cool to see Spider-Man in IMAX. Like that does feel like a good IMAX.
5: I don't need to feel like I'm getting squirted webs directly at me. It's a little crazy.
2: You're not into that, huh?
5: It's sticky.
2: I'll get you a towel.
5: No. You know, Tom Holland saying he's going to be done with acting for a minute.
2: Okay.
5: We'll see how long that minute is.
2: Please don't, Tom.
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0: It's Dave and Mahoney.
1: Do you think that you could fart a movie theater empty?
2: What?
1: So, Audrey, earlier we were talking about Spider-Man, and on Friday when it came out, $168 million just on Friday alone.
2: Oh,
1: I mean,
2: Molly.
1: huge movie. A lot of people very excited about it. Maybe I'm just, you know, not really that in tune with the Spider-Man universe. Just feels like there's been so many Spider-Men. I was surprised to see this many people that excited about it. I mean, because that even beat out Avengers Endgame,
2: yeah,
1: like you were talking about, which was the big one, you know?
2: Yep. I think that Tom Holland is the it boy, it man of right now. And I think he is the favorited Spider-Man. And you said there's been so many. There's been less Spider-Man changes than there have been Batman.
1: Fair, yeah. But I mean, I feel like Batman's really fallen off. They've done a pretty good job, you know, with Spider-Man, even like the early ones with Tobey Maguire, you know, and then
2: those were great. And then we had Andrew Garfield,
1: and those were okay. It
2: yeah.
1: seemed like they were kind of lukewarm, but the Tom Holland, it just seems like,
2: as far as live action goes, yeah, yeah. I mean, he's definitely the most beloved. But
1: even
2: I mean,
1: opening weekend still beat out Avengers Endgame, and you know, $360 million, which is above the $357 that Avengers Endgame did, is about almost $1 billion first weekend worldwide.
2: Wow.
1: Which is nuts, $932 million worldwide. But that's where this takes us, is this was a big premiere down in Colombia, the country, and they were doing a screening of Spider-Man Brand New Day, and there was a bit of an incident where the entire theater had to be evacuated. And you think about like how awful that is. Like, you got the big plans, you're going to see the big movie on the opening weekend, and then next thing you know, everybody out, the whole screening is ruined.
2: Why?
1: Somebody had such aggressive gas.
2: Ugh.
1: They farted the theater empty.
2: You should get banned from that theater. 86, you're never allowed to, like, what? Because they're going to have to refund all of those tickets.
1: I mean,
2: like, that's
1: that,
2: crazy.
1: Look, that is annoying. But I will say, as far as an impressive feat, because I can't imagine, I don't think that I have it in me to be able to fart a theater empty. I mean,
2: that's got to be a kid.
1: That's impressive. It's got to be a kid. I feel like that's got to be like a 500-pound man. Like,
2: well,
1: how on earth?
2: If it is a 500-pound man, you should know better, and you're a slob.
1: I mean,
2: you're a disgusting slob. If you're farting an entire theater clear,
1: I'm just saying,
2: you're a disgusting human.
1: Everyone thinks that Spider-Man is impressive with all his little powers. Can he fart a theater empty?
2: Fart-Man?
1: Yeah.
2: God, yeah. It's the evil villain origin story here.
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2: Turns out Jelly Roll may have been lying to us after all. 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So, Audrey, you remember when, you know, Bunny, EXO, and Jelly Roll had announced they were getting a divorce? They were like, it's no big deal. We're still best friends. Everything's going to be fine. It's so amicable. And we're going to make sure that she's taken care of and that Jelly Roll's going to be fine. And we're just going to, you know,
3: we still love each other dearly. That's my best friend.
2: Yeah, that's my best friend. He has now announced that he is stepping away from his tour for at least a year and possibly up to 2 years because he just needs time to heal after his divorce.
3: But no, I think it's because he's up on stage embarrassing himself and he's getting tons of online hate.
2: Yeah.
3: He just recently went up there and was trying to thirst trap. I think I sent you guys that video yesterday.
2: You're like, oh my God, look at this. Jelly Roll's trying to be sexy while he's singing this song.
3: The Weeknd.
2: Yeah. And you're like, ooh.
3: It's not a good look. And it's, you know, I think that him taking a step away is more of a PR thing than him, like, actually working on himself.
2: This feels like it can be both, right? Both those things can be true.
3: Very true.
2: But it seems like he's got somebody, hopefully, in his corner, whether that's a manager or agent or whatever, who's like, hey, look.
3: We're having a lot of backlash right now.
2: We're having a lot of backlash. Like, you've been everywhere for a long time now. You know, there's been some significant changes in your life. Why don't we just, like, do what Taylor Swift does, where she just kind of, like, disappears for a while and then comes back, you know, a year or two later, and everyone's excited to see them again and like what they've been up to. But right now, it's too much Jelly Roll and it's too much negativity. So,
3: yeah, man.
2: He's stepping back.
3: And, you know, to be honest though, too, you know, I never would have thought that I would have been feeling like empathetic towards Bunny.
2: Yeah.
3: You know, like I never really thought that I would be like rooting for her.
2: I'm still not. Like both of them just can kick rocks.
3: Well, they both, you know, are kind of insufferable human beings. But whenever, you know, it feels like she was the one that was left. Mm-hmm. And for me, seeing her kind of trying to come back and get a little bit of her own swagger back or her game back online. I mean, she was literally a hot girl, like a professional hot girl, and married him and he left her nuts. I don't know. I just feel a type of way about that.
2: So did Bradley Cooper and Gigi Hadid get married because they were out and about walking around and they're wearing what looked to be wedding rings? I don't know.
3: I mean, he's wearing a ring on his left finger.
2: Yeah.
3: So, I mean, she's just wearing like a diamond ring, not like an engagement ring.
2: Right.
3: So maybe.
2: Sid Wilson from Slipknot, we were talking about how, like, you get fired from your band after 30 years. Like, you'd think after 30 years you'd been through it all. I guess, and there's some rumors that he may be back on drugs or something like that. But
3: did
2: I guess his alleged behavior towards his bandmates got so bad that even after 3 decades of being together, they're like, you got to go.
3: Did you see Kelly Osbourne's rant about Sid online?
2: Oh, no, I did not.
3: Let me pull it up.
2: So Kelly Osbourne, if you're not familiar with this story, she got engaged to him. Backstage at that final concert for Ozzy, and they were planning to get married, and then pretty suddenly and unceremoniously, like, he kind of like blew half of his face off in an accident. Then they ended up calling off the marriage and everything else. What did she say?
3: So she went on a 1, 2, 3, 4, 5 story tirade about Sid. It said, strange how the loudest defense of the guilty is rarely innocence. It's distraction. When the mask slips, they don't face the mirror. They throw it at someone else. I also heard that when you break a mirror, you get 7 years bad luck, or is that just karma? This is why I always take accountability. As they say, some are sicker than others. Wake the F up and take some responsibility. I will not take your S anymore. I'm done. I want to be happy, and I have a beautiful son to raise. Leave me alone.
2: Oh, do they have
3: Let
2: a kid together?
3: Me heal. Oh, I can't protect you from yourself anymore.
2: Yikes.
3: Also, while I'm at it.
2: Oh, no, there's more.
3: Can I have my dogs back and all of my possessions? Oh, yeah, and maybe some child support.
0: This is Dave and Mahoney. 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
1: Audrey, have you ever been drunk shopping on Amazon or other places? Is that a problem for you?
2: I have been drunk shopping in person.
1: Yeah. Oh, you're more of a drunk shopping in person. Interesting.
2: I think that malls are having a comeback, and it makes me so happy. I've never left you, mall. I love you, mall. I love going and getting, like, a cute little lunch action happening, having a couple of beverages, and then going shopping.
1: Really? That sounds terrible to me.
2: It is amazing. It's like euphoric. Yeah. It's actually euphoric.
1: Okay. All right. So
2: it's amazing. You should try it. Dave, as a wine guy, you've never tried shopping whilst drunk?
1: I just don't like shopping. I know that that's a weird take, but I just...
2: Well, I mean, I feel like maybe that's like a guy thing.
1: Yeah.
2: But, I mean, not even just perusing the mall with after having like some mimosas or champagne or a little sobby bee.
1: That never strikes me as like I want to go shopping.
2: You've never done it.
1: You're right. I haven't. Maybe I need to try.
2: That's what you're missing.
1: Maybe I'm missing out.
2: Just getting a little buzz.
1: But one of the issues that some people have had is, you know, maybe you're having some wine at the house. And, you know, it's real easy to order stuff on your phone.
2: Yeah.
1: And next thing you know, stuff showing up at your front door. And you're like, did I order that? Because I don't know if I believe this guy or not. There's a guy from the Orlando area. He said that he was billed $1,200 for packages that he never ordered, even though the items were shipped directly to his home. The man discovered charges for multiple purchases and found that the packages were arriving at his front door, and they did match the transactions on his account. Now, the reason why he didn't catch on to this earlier, because he was getting, like, shipping emails saying, hey, your package is on the way from, in this case, Walmart. But he just assumed that it was junk mail because, like, everyone, you get so much junk mail now, a lot of it's phishing scams.
2: You say that, but, I mean, like, if it's a verified email from Walmart...
1: Right.
2: I mean, whatever. This was like a lot of excuses leading up to some lack of accountability. But okay, here we go.
1: The only thing that made me think that even in a drunken stupor, you probably wouldn't order multiple vacuums, which is what showed up at his house. That was a couple of the items. Like, okay, he got several vacuums, and you're like, even at my drunkest, I don't think I'd ever been like, you know what I need. I need three vacuums.
2: Well, you know, in my sober self, I have accidentally, like, if you're perusing online and it's on one website and you just want to add it to the cart so that you don't forget that price point.
1: Uh-huh.
2: And then maybe you've seen the same thing and you've added it again. I've done that sober.
1: Okay.
2: So I don't know if he was like, oh, that was a great deal.
1: Great deal.
2: And just gonna be adding it to his cart.
1: Discounted Dyson. Yeah.
2: Next Forgot thing you know. That he added it to the cart drunk.
1: Next thing you know, you got five vacuums. Sorry, bud.
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0: Brian is joining us today for the Movie Quote Quiz. And Brian, you are in for a treat, my friend, because we are featuring on today's Movie Quote Quiz the greatest thespian of our time, Nicolas Cage. Are you a Nick Cage fan?
1: I am.
0: All right, so we're going to play some clips here. Audrey is available as a lifeline if you need her, but I don't know how much she'll be able to help because we gave her a task of watching a handful of Nick Cage movies, and she didn't.
2: Well, because you had me watch, I think it was like Leaving Arizona and...
0: Leaving Las Vegas.
2: Or no, there was something about Arizona.
0: Raising Arizona.
2: Raising Arizona. And that felt like punishment. And I got really angry at you guys, and I stopped halfway through.
0: Okay, here we go. On to the first one from 1996. Good luck, Brian.
3: You come very highly recommended. B.A., Columbia, M.A., Ph.D., Johns Hopkins, biochemistry, toxicology.
4: Well, I'm one of those fortunate people who like my job, sir. Got my first chemistry set when I was 7, blew my eyebrows off. We never saw the cat again. Been into it ever since.
3: What do you know about VX gas?
4: Liquid. Failed pesticide discovered by mistake in 1952. Actually, it's kind of like champagne that way. The Franciscan monks thought they were making white wine. Somehow the bottle carbonated. Voila, champagne. And then the whole
3: gas. Got to get it.
4: It's very, very horrible, sir.
0: Okay. Any guesses there, Brian?
1: That would be The Rock.
0: The Rock. One of the all-time greats from Nicolas Cage and Sean Connery. Yep. Ed Harris was in that as well. Nicely done. You're on the board of the point. The next one here from 1995. Here we go with number 2.
5: You're so cute. And I'm really good in bed, too, believe me. And you smell great. You look great. Your hair's great. No? Okay.
6: I'm going to wake up early in the morning. I have to go. Thank you. Maybe you shouldn't drink so much.
5: Maybe I shouldn't breathe so much, Terry.
0: Over to you, Brian. Do you know that one?
1: That one got me stumped. I don't know what that one is.
0: Audrey, any guesses?
2: I'm going to guess the only Nick Cage movie that I know, National Treasure.
0: No. That was Leaving Las Vegas from 1995.
2: Sure, it's lovely.
0: All right.
1: Dang it, Audrey.
2: Well, sorry, dude. I mean,
0: no help
2: at all. I don't know what to tell you.
0: All right, here we go to 1997.
7: Appears the United States Parole Commission that, yeah,
8: put the bunny back in the box.
7: I knew you was a punk, and I was right. You been playing us all along. You a free man.
8: I said, put the bunny back in the box.
0: Audrey can probably help out with that one if necessary.
2: It's
0: but
2: the only one I watched.
1: What was
0: Con Air.
2: Which, may I say, that I don't feel like that's a Nicolas Cage movie. That's a, what's his name, John Malkovich movie.
0: How dare you.
2: That is an excellent performance from him. Nick Cage is just kind of there in his wife beater.
0: Doing roundhouse kicks with awesome hair. What are you talking
2: like,
0: about?
2: Like, really just not
0: peak Nicolas Cage
2: there any more than any other character is. Yeah.
0: All right.
2: I mean, whatever.
0: Brian, again, Audrey, very little help here, but we're going to go up a little bit to the year 2000. And if you get this one, you win. Here we go.
9: I said 50 cars, not 49 and a half.
10: 49 and a half? She's not so bad, man. She's got what? You know, some paint and, you know, some fiberglass. Yes, indeedy. You know, in the book on her, 60, 70, call it 80. So you take 80, all right? You subtract it from 200, all right? And we make a deal. You take 80 from 200, and we call it even.
9: Done.
10: Good. And this thing with my brother's over.
9: Over.
10: It's done. It's finished.
9: Done. Finished.
0: And that's what you got. Over to you, Brian, for the win.
1: That is gone in 60 seconds.
0: It sure is.
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1: Leave a message for the Dave and Mahoney Show by calling 833-YO-DUMMY.
2: A debate erupted online because there was a man who got very upset after he caught his lover, his girlfriend. She had an adult toy of sorts, and it was modeled in some way, shape, or form after that gigantic Viking-like Norwegian soccer player, Erling Haaland, Haaland, however you say his name. And he was upset that his girlfriend was using something that was mimicking that guy. And he said, that's cheating.
3: I feel like that's just your insecurities getting the better of you, buddy.
4: Well, because it was a meme face.
3: Yeah, it wasn't like a cast.
4: Like, that was cut out on printer paper.
3: Yeah, it wasn't a cast of his actual junk or anything along those lines. And even then, famous ones, they get a pass. Like, if it was your ex, then that, we could make some decisions around that. But, like, giant 6'5", blonde-haired, like, Viking dude.
2: Your girlfriend has no shot with that guy.
3: Yeah, he's not. Yeah, like, just like, you're, like, we know plenty of guys. Like, yeah, your wife, like, Dave's wife probably give him a hall pass for Jessica Alba.
2: Because it's not going
3: to
2: happen.
3: Yeah, never in a million years would she want anything to do with him.
2: If I asked my wife for a hall pass for Dua Lipa, she'd be like, sure. Good luck, old sport.
4: I don't like that question.
2: You wouldn't give your husband a hall pass for anyone.
4: Do you know me as an individual?
2: I do.
4: Or do you know me as a friend?
2: I'm just asking.
4: And you're
2: you.
4: Actually asking me that question?
2: Yeah.
4: With an authentic answer of being, what? What do you think that you would get from me? Yeah, you for sure have a hall pass? Hell no. Absolutely
2: for
4: not.
2: For somebody totally unattainable.
4: No, I'm not even, there's not even, no.
2: Okay.
4: I'm not even entertaining that question.
2: Okay, well, this guy had an opinion on whether or not it's cheating.
5: Hey, guys, this is James from Iowa. I just wanted to relate on your whole thing with the dildo. You know, the whole toy thing, it's not like he personally sent her that toy and said, here, this is for you. You can go to any sex store and get a toy that is personalized by some celebrity, some famous person. It's so in my whole eyes, I really don't see that as cheating. You know, she just got a toy that she figured was going to pleasure her better than the man, I'm sure. Whether it was from some celebrity personal heart or mouth, as it sounds like. Yeah, I would have to say that is not cheating. Not one bit, guys. Y'all have a good day. I really do support y'all. Y'all are the funniest group I've ever heard on the radio.
6: Message deleted.
2: Doesn't make it worse that it was like a cutout meme face? Because I feel like that makes it worse.
3: That like does make it worse. I would rather have like an actual cast, you
2: right,
3: know, like that.
2: Yeah, like I understand that.
3: Like this is this was an arts and crafts session. It's not. It doesn't make it more cheating. It just makes it sadder. Which that's why I'm just like,
2: your printer runs out of ink halfway through, and it's in black and white. Yeah. No one. Not a single person. She's mad. You're mad that I even asked that. You're thinking about it right now, and you're mad, aren't you? I just looked over, and she is stewing.
4: This is a gross question.
2: We got a call from Eric.
7: Yo, you know who it is? It's your boy. Hey, look, real quick, I just want to weigh in on this really, really insecure, lame dude that's talking, oh, my wife's cheating on me. She's got a toy. Look, my guy, stop. First of all, Women have, they have extracurricular activities, all right? They got the extracurricular activities.
4: We
7: all
4: got
7: right,
4: what?
7: Now look, all women have toys.
2: Okay, I got
4: what, this Eric?
2: The way that he says extracurricular activities.
4: Extracurricular.
7: women have, they have extracurricular activities, all right? They got the extracurricular activities. All right, now look, all women have toys. Bottom line, maybe
4: bottom line,
7: you shouldn't get involved in those extracurricular activities. All right? Get down with your wife. Play with them toys with her. Make her happy. Find out what she likes. You should know this woman.
4: Facts.
7: You should know what she likes. Bro, she's only facing you. You seen the wrong Missy. She's with you, but she's having dreams of a holla with the extracurricular activities. Yo, stop being lame. Get yours.
6: Message
4: I'm so dead. Listen, we've talked about this a lot on the show. I am very vocal about it. If you are insecure about adding things to the bedroom, I am saying prayers for your wife. life.
2: You're not competing with the toys. It's a tag team.
4: It's also like this weird, like whenever I talk about it, people, even in our building, somebody came up and was like, oh, so your husband doesn't do it enough for you? And I'm like, the exact opposite. Wait, somebody at work said that to you? Yes. Yes, man. It's crazy, that mentality, to me, because like, so you're telling me in all of the years you've been with your partner that just the
2: thought of
4: the
2: you.
4: The thrusting only is what's making it work, huh? Okie dokie. Let's have a sidebar conversation about that and the percentage of women who actually come.
2: Okay.
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4: Now, if your mom is going through a divorce with her new husband, and not easy for anyone, especially if you're at a certain age in life.
5: Of course.
4: And in this case, that's exactly what was happening. But it turns out that this girl's stepdad really was quite the piece of work.
5: Oh, no.
4: And it wasn't just one thing. It was multiple things.
6: I have a family secret / fun fact. So basically, when I was young, think like elementary to middle school age, my mom was married to this man. And this was when they were in between the ages of like 34 to 38. And he had coached basketball for the public high school in our area at the time. Long story short, him and my mom got a divorce because he sucked. But during the divorce, they found out that not only had he had a secret money account that he was keeping from us while we were struggling to put food on the table, but B, before the divorce was even finalized, he started dating one of the players that he coached, who was 18 at the time. And it was kind of disgusting because he also had two kids, one of which was his daughter, and he also had me. So that feels disgusting, but yeah.
4: Yeah, I mean, the whole dating the player thing, obviously, ugh, what are you doing, man? But then to also simultaneously be starving your own family, your wife, your daughter, and your stepdaughter when they can't put food on the table.
5: That's financial abuse.
4: Nuts to me.
5: Yeah, man. Well, clearly he knew that it was leading in the direction of divorce and he was trying to hide money away from his family so that he was able to keep.
4: 18-year-old girlfriend could go on.
5: Or just that he can keep it, not have to give her any of it.
4: You want to go Dave and Buster's? Can't even go to a bar.
5: Yeah, you're dating someone who likes to do TikToks, dude. Good luck.
4: I'm sure you'll do fine when that
5: gonna go well.
4: Newness wears off.
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1: How long should you wait between getting engaged and getting married? This is presented by Robinhood, your money, your move. Audrey, I don't know if we're the right people to ask on this. Because
2: as I look down at my ring that I broke this morning. So devastated.
1: She did break her ring. What is the appropriate amount of time? Because it varies widely within this show. You know, when you and your husband got together, it was pretty quick, the dating and the engagement.
2: Well, let me ask you, what was your first marriage? Because I think that that's what most people are thinking whenever it comes to this. Because you and I have been married twice.
1: Yes.
2: So your first marriage probably was about what most people probably do. So yeah, I mean, how long did you date, and then how long between engagement and marriage?
1: So we dated for like 5 years, and then I remember how long it was between engagement and marriage. My guess is probably a year and a half or something like that.
2: So same. My first husband and I were together for 5 years and then engaged for a year, and then we got married. And I feel like that's about the path that most people probably take.
1: Well, Mahoney, for example, like he was dating his girlfriend at the time for 8 years.
2: Yeah.
1: Before they actually took the plunge. And then I think it took like 2 years, wasn't it? Something like that. Before
2: they
1: got married, but they didn't do like a big wedding or anything like that. So there wasn't like this huge thing where like you set a date and you invite all your friends and family. It was like the courthouse.
2: Now, Dave, for the second marriage.
1: Yes. So for those of you that are still on marriage number one.
2: That's about the usual path of marriage number one.
1: Yeah.
2: Usually. Yeah. Now for marriage number two, Dave, how long did it take you?
1: Okay. So I met her on June 1st, and we dated for about a year and a half. So we got engaged on October 1st the following year, and then we were married by the end of January.
2: Okay. So I met my husband in May. We were moved in together probably within like 5 months.
1: Yep.
2: And then I think at our 8 month mark, we were engaged, and then we eloped like 3 months after that.
1: Yeah.
2: So like all within a year.
1: Yeah. Yeah. Cause you just, when you know, you know.
2: Well, not only that, when you know, and you know what to expect because you already went through all the other BS.
1: Done it. Yeah. And you're like, we're going to cut out a bunch of this crap. That doesn't matter.
2: I'm also in my 30s.
1: Yeah.
2: Like, come on, man. Like, you've got time in your 20s.
1: Right.
2: There's a different type of stamp that happens once you reach 30.
1: Yeah.
2: Yeah, man. So, yeah. So the aforementioned people who just kind of like letting it happen, waiting 5 years to get.
1: Well, also, like, you know, way back in the day, you're talking about like, you know, grandparents and great grandparents generation, you know, they would get married real young. You know, and they would, you know.
2: Also, same thing. They met somebody for like 6 months, and then you're just married and having kids within a year.
1: Right, because you need farmhands. You know, you need some free labor.
2: Yeah, man.
1: And also, you might just only live to be like 33.
2: 35.
1: Yeah. if you're lucky, and then dysentery is going to get you. It was interesting. They had this study that looked at a whole bunch of different couples, and they just found that people are, of course, you know, getting married later now because, you know, a lot of people want to focus on their careers and they want to build something. And also, you know, it used to be so taboo to, you know, have the adult relations or, you know, be moved in together before you were wed. You know, you're living in sin. And now it's like, come on. It's just, we're splitting rent, man. It's expensive out there.
2: You know what's so funny is that, so we never really talked about this before, but my husband and I were celibate for like half of our, the beginning of our relationship before we got married.
1: Interesting.
2: So
1: you weren't celibate and then you decided we're going to be celibate.
2: 6 months in.
1: 6 months in.
2: Yeah. We also sober dated.
1: Okay.
2: And so I say that because I was talking with somebody who's also recently divorced.
1: Uh-huh.
2: And well, she is recently divorced. She was kind of confiding in me and, you know, kind of like asking me about like, you know, dating after divorce and yada, yada. And she was like, I am going to be celibate, I think. And she is 32.
1: Yep.
2: And because she was feeling that like a lot of dating now is like people pretending that they want this certain style of life.
1: Uh-huh.
2: Like whenever you're in their 30s, they're like, yeah, like I really want to be like, for example, a man of God, or like, I really just want to take things slow. Yeah. Like kind of like feeding into the narrative of like what women want to hear. Right.
1: Right. Yeah.
2: And then all the while, like date two, wanting to go back home and have sex.
1: Right. Yeah.
2: She's like, I just feel like I can't get to know someone because all they're thinking about is just wanting to have sex with me.
1: So she's like, I'm just going to shut it down entirely.
2: Yes.
1: Okay.
2: Then we went out later that night, and she was like trying to like go to some guy's room, and I was like, "What? We just talked about this.
1: It was 3 hours ago, ma'am.
2: You got 2 espresso martinis in you, and you're getting horny. Like, I mean, like, I get it. Like, I understand. But like, we just had this conversation, not even like an hour ago.
1: On the drive over here, ma'am.
2: Literally.
1: I will say that. I mean, you being sober and celibate, I mean, it must have seemed like you guys dated for 5 years though.
2: That's why we got married in 3 months.
1: Yeah, you're like, we got to go, man.
2: The ring is on my finger. Let's go.
1: Speaking of fingers, I have to have sex.
2: I have to have sex. That's why everything moved very quickly.
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4: Towards the end of my high school years, I started getting into drugs. 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
3: So a 19-year-old young lady out of Florida, her name is Haley. She was arrested because she got caught having the adult relations inside of a bar bathroom.
4: Atta girl, Haley.
3: She wasn't necessarily going to get arrested for that. I guess they bust her in this
4: bathroom. What's the guy's name?
3: Didn't say the guy's name.
4: Of course it didn't. It just nailed Haley.
3: Well, because of what she did next. So she was hanging out at the Shisho Crispy restaurant and bar, whatever that is.
4: I feel like that sounds a little racist. Can you
3: say
4: the name?
3: Can I say that? I don't know.
4: Can you say the name?
3: Shisho Crispy?
4: Shisho Crispy. Bar. Okay.
3: So she got busted having the adult relations in the bathroom stall. The manager is escorting her out of the building. It was female manager, obviously, because this is the girls' bathroom they were doing it in. And when she was being escorted out,
4: she spit in her face?
3: Right in her face.
4: Ooh, yeah, girl, we're going fisticuffs.
3: Yeah.
4: You know, that spitting in somebody's face is definitely pretty, pretty horrible.
3: Pretty
4: behavior.
3: Aggressive. Yeah, I guess she has other pending legal matters as well, auto burglary and being an accessory to an aggravated assault with a firearm and criminal mischief. So she's living life at 19 years old.
4: Oh, she's only 19.
3: Yeah.
4: Girl, we got to reel it in.
3: Yeah.
4: We gotta reel it in a bit.
3: That's a lot of charges at 19 years old.
4: Yikes.
3: A fully nude man was arrested after he claimed to be Jesus by crashing his vehicle into a church in Detroit. I know that this isn't actually Jesus, but what if this is how Jesus comes back?
4: By slamming into
3: just
4: a car?
3: Just naked and just in a Hyundai, right into the middle of the church. I'm back, y'all!
4: Hey, y'all, what's up?
3: So taking pictures of a person unknowingly while they are naked and asleep is weird and creepy. It's even weirder and creepier when the person that you're taking pictures of is 93.
4: Ooh.
3: What are we doing?
4: Skin is so thin at that age. So loose and definitely a little dehydrated.
3: This poor lady is like in a nursing home, and this creepy guy who's a certified nursing assistant just decided, I'm going to sneak some shots of her. And that's when I guess his ex-girlfriend found the pictures and was like, I'm turning you in immediately to law enforcement.
4: I just don't feel, well, you know what? Shout out to that 93-year-old for still, you know, admitting some sex appeal.
3: I guess, still putting it out
4: there. Still got it. Still got it, Maddie. Still got it, even at 93.
3: So there was a shooting that erupted at a Walmart because there was an argument at the self-checkout line. And what happened next is not funny because somebody that was innocent, a Walmart employee that was not involved in this in any way, managed to somehow get shot by the gunfire.
4: Are they okay?
3: They're going to be fine.
4: Okay, that's good.
3: Taken to the hospital for treatment. Condition is looks like they're going to be fine. But the shooter fled the store, but he got into an argument with somebody else in the self-checkout line. Tempers flared, pulls out his gun, and starts shooting at this guy that he's mad at. Mm. Squeezed off 10 rounds and missed with all of them.
4: Oh, nice. Very Star Wars-esque.
3: You a stormtrooper?
4: Get with the program, Walmart.
3: I don't have Apple Pay. Maybe that's what led to this.
4: Scanning your QR code, I'm just going to steal. I'm just literally going to steal all of your merchandise. I forgot my wallet.
3: And it's tomorrow's
4: 2026.
3: Audrey Drake.
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0: Dave and Mahoney.
1: Yesterday turned into quite the adventure over at my house, Audrey, because my wife decided that she was on a mission. And I understand why she is on a mission, because we think that we've got a leak somewhere. And we don't know if it's inside, we don't know if it's outside. Now, the good news is we did pinpoint it, and the leak appears to be outside of the house. Now, my wife's brother is a plumber, and so that's actually super handy to have, because she has been determined to figure out where this leak is. And let me tell you why she was so determined. We got our water bill for this month. How much do you suppose it is, Audrey?
2: It's going to be like $1,000.
1: No. It's almost $2,000.
2: Oh!
1: $1,960. And I went, what on earth is going on? Now, we've had high water bills in the past, but we've attributed it to, we had to like drain the pool one time and fill it up and stuff like that, where you go, okay, this is crazy.
2: Yeah, but I mean,
1: a $2,000 water bill is insane.
2: That is something that would put me in financial ruin.
1: It's a disaster.
2: A surprise $2,000 water bill?
1: Keep in mind, this is right after I just had to replace two AC units. Was that 2 weeks ago?
2: Oh, my God,
1: And the pool filter also just blew up. So that's, that was like a $30,000 day. That was super fun. But this, I'm going, okay, this is costing us, thousands of dollars a month. And we're sitting there looking at it, and like her brother walks us through the process of like going outside, finding the water meter, and then you turn off different valves at different times to try to pinpoint, is it something inside, is it outside? And again, inside would of course be worse. Outside, we can deal with it, but it's something we think with like the irrigation system or some pipe underground is leaking. But we're sitting there.
2: How do you fix that?
1: Looking, so there's companies that can come out and they actually like shoot gas into the water lines, and it'll pinpoint exactly where the leak is, so you don't have to basically just like rip up your entire yard.
2: Right.
1: So we're sitting here looking at this water meter, and I'm on FaceTime with my brother-in-law, and he's like, look at how fast that thing is spinning. And he started to do the math on it, and it is insane how much water we are using every single month. So
2: just for clarification, this is something that you just noticed, or has this been creeping up?
1: The water bill has always been pretty high, but we've got irrigation in different parts of the yard and stuff like that.
2: But did this start because, remember when your wife went to go like call the water company and they were like, hold on, like your water bill is absolutely insane.
1: She did that after we got this bill. And so that's why she was so determined to try to track this thing down.
2: Got it.
1: And yesterday we finally had some time where we're like, all right, let's try to figure this thing out.
2: Because we can't do another $2,000 bill.
1: So basically this leak is draining 3.3 gallons per minute continuously. That's about 200 gallons an hour. That's 4,800 gallons a day. Is what this thing is running at.
2: Oh my God. No wonder the Colorado River is depleting. Dave Ferris taking all the damn water.
1: I told my wife that yesterday. I'm like, we're like a data center over here.
2: Oh, yes.
1: We are responsible for the drought in the United States.
2: I saw somebody online say the reason why everybody, you women are the reason why everybody is worried about all of the water, because all you're doing is asking your ChatGPT why your is itchy.
1: What? Okay, well, thankfully, just a water leak over here. Nothing itchy. But, I think that we've got it pinpointed. Well, it's not pinpointed yet. We definitely know that there's a major problem. We definitely know that it's outside. Now we just got to get somebody out to try to fix this damn thing.
2: Oh, my God. Well, I hope that they figured that out for you guys, because they're going to start boycotting outside of your house.
1: I deserve some protesters at this rate.
2: People are going to be real mad at you, dude.
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3: Jason joining us today with a family secret. What's up, Jason?
4: Hey, man. So my mother-in-law got into the 23andMe tracing the family history deal, and she started on my family. It turns out...
3: Wait, your mother-in-law got on 23andMe, and she started with your family. Do you guys have a good relationship?
4: We do.
3: Okay.
4: I'm the son. I'm her third son.
3: Okay.
4: So, yeah, like we have my in-laws are great. So she gets on 23andMe, and as she's going through it, she gets on my family. Turns out my brother is only my half-brother.
3: Uh-oh.
4: And I didn't know this. Yeah, there's a big age. I'm the youngest, and he's 20 years older than me. Mm-hmm. So there's this big age gap, right? And turns out his father was killed in Vietnam. And then, so that's one part of it.
3: So, and your mom never told you any of this, huh?
4: No, parents never, no.
3: But did your...
4: weird and like never...
3: But your dad knew about this, right?
4: I would think he did.
3: Yeah, right.
5: Yeah, well, because at that point, you're just like family.
3: Yeah.
5: I mean, like, why... The baby didn't know his dad, so you just kind of find a new dad.
3: Was that the extent of it, though? Was the half-brother?
4: No. No. So there was that. Then there was, my grandma and grandpa ended up being first cousins from Kentucky.
5: Yeah.
3: Can I ask you a personal question? How many nipples do you have?
4: Two and a half.
3: Okay, nice. All right, yeah.
4: My dad never really talked about that, but, like, he knew about it. But then, like, my great-grandpa, he wouldn't allow my grandfather on his property anymore. Like,
3: well, yeah.
4: He actually had a warrant out for his arrest and all kinds of crazy stuff. And then they got married.
3: So half-brother, first cousins, the grandparents, is there more?
4: Yes. And then the third one was she started asking me about, like, how many siblings my father had. And I go, well, my dad had, you know, he's the youngest of eight. And she goes, well, on this, there's nine kids in their family. And I was like, what? So it turns out that my grandfather had a baby in a neighboring town in Ohio.
3: Wow.
5: Yeah,
6: like back in the day, you could just have another baby in another town and then it would never be heard from.
5: But also, let's think about this. If your grandpa just wouldn't have, I don't know, like, or would have just looked a little further than just, you know, his aunt's house, then he would have been able just to have that baby at a town over and it wouldn't have been that big of a deal. And he could have just started that family over there instead of with his first cousin.
3: But if he had done that, then we wouldn't have Jason listening to the show sharing this great story with us today.
5: With his two and a half nips. Dang.
6: Wow, bro.
4: Yeah. So, little family history. It's kind of weird.
5: Man, that's nuts.
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0: This is Dave and Mahoney.
1: So we're really trying this again with MySpace, huh? That's the thing.
2: Allegedly. I don't know if it's going to... I mean, this has been a report that I feel like has been looming for the last, like, 5 or 6 years, and it's officially, I guess, coming to fruition, but...
1: So Gusto is a simple online payroll and benefit tool built for small businesses. 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But MySpace's current owners, the brothers Tim and Chris Vanderhook, they are planning another attempt to relaunch the iconic social media platform. The Vanderhooks want to create a different kind of social network that moves away from the algorithm-driven feeds and the endless scrolling. So the brothers acquired MySpace and previously attempted to modernize it, but they said that those efforts struggled because the platform had already gone through years of ownership and management changes. MySpace, of course, once one of the most popular social media networks in the world, you know, they were known for profile discoveries and music discovery and having the top friends before being overtaken by Facebook. But the Vanderhooks still believe that the MySpace brand has value, and they view themselves as caretakers of the platform, intending to continue efforts to revive it.
2: So, but MySpace is a brand that was so cemented in a very specific time.
1: Yes.
2: So, like, I know that there is a lot of this resurgence of, like, the Y2K nostalgia. A lot of people were really getting back into a lot of the emo bands again, which is crazy to me, and a lot of scene kids are about. I saw a girl at Ulta with full scene hair, Dave, like the full swoop bang and the high to heaven, like basically 80s hair, but make it goth.
1: Yeah.
2: You know, and I just couldn't believe it. I was seeing it with my own eyes. I feel like it just wasn't that long ago that this was happening.
1: Very, very few things that you can relaunch and have them recapture the magic that it once was.
2: No, that's like lightning in a bottle, dude. Yeah, I mean, like, and
1: MySpace was a time and place, and at the time and in that place, it was great because it's what we were using to connect with people. Now, basically, their whole business model is to have it less algorithm-y because, honestly, like, most people that I know are burnt out on the over-connection and just being fed stuff that they don't want to see.
2: See, but I saw somebody online post about this, and my immediate reaction was, I was addicted.
1: Yeah.
2: That every second I could get onto my MySpace and the dopamine hit of looking at my messages and who was writing
1: friend
2: on my board
1: and
2: my friend requests, like that little red notification, boop, at the top of whatever it was, and constantly coding, constantly making my page look cool and shifting through the music. Like, I was obsessed with
1: my
2: MySpace.
1: Were you one of those people that, depending on your current mood in that moment, you would update your profile song? Like, if
2: oh my God, all the time.
1: Going through a breakup, you know that they're going to be creeping on your page, you know, you'd change the song.
2: Yeah.
1: Yeah, because you'd score it for them.
2: Yes. I mean, I was constantly, and then checking my friends' profiles of their songs and like, being like, yeah, I think that's pretty good song choice.
1: You're going through some stuff, Manny? You okay? Yeah.
2: No, I don't even care because we all were. We're teenagers.
1: Yeah.
2: But, I mean, that was such a time and place, and it also was so bare bones.
1: Right.
2: Like, I don't know if you could create that bare bones vibe of what the Y2K internet looked like and then serve what kids who are constantly scrolling through the internet of today. I just don't know if you can do that.
1: Yeah, I think I'm just going to call it like it is, man. It's like that was a thing. We don't need another social media platform at this point. I appreciate the idea of what they're trying to do. It's just never going to work. Like, just stop.
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1: So over the past couple of weeks, there's been a lot of stories about these flock cameras, and I'm just curious, Audrey, how you feel about flock cameras.
2: Well, I'm kind of new to learning that they even exist, to be honest.
1: They've just sort of been putting them up, and the flock cameras are being used. They say it's for our safety, and that's how they frame everything, where they're just trampling upon any sort of privacy and or rights that we have. But they haven't made a huge deal about putting them up. But what they said is that, again, it's for our safety and for tracking down the bad guys. So what they are, essentially, is they're like AI cameras that are scanning millions upon millions of license plates every single day, and then they're organizing all of that data instantaneously, because it's not like somebody has to go through and watch the footage or anything like that, because, again, they're using AI technology to do it. But it's kind of the first foray that we've seen of using AI to surveil us. Right. And the big problem that has arisen since these cameras have started popping up in a lot of cities around the country is that people are using it to track people that
2: individuals down
1: they're specifically interested in.
2: Yeah.
1: And before, that would have been much, much, much harder to do because, again, you know, going through and reviewing footage and trying to log all of that, that's all gone now thanks to AI, or maybe not thanks to AI. And people are using it. There's already been multiple cases where people have been creeps and they're tracking their exes or their current significant others because they're suspicious, or people that they've never even been in a relationship with that they're just interested in, and it's causing all sorts of privacy concerns. And somebody pointed this out the other day. Don't really love that they're called flock cameras. Like, we are just
2: a flock
1: of sheep, and you're just tracking us, and you're saying that it's for our safety, but really it's being misused.
2: I don't like that it's privately owned.
1: That's a big problem.
2: Think that, like, for them to be privately owned kind of allows that to have a little bit more leniency on who has access to it, instead of it being like federally owned or from a local state government standpoint.
1: Right. Like, I mean, like who can they sell that to?
2: So
1: if they can give it to the government, which clearly they will in cases where they're looking for a criminal.
2: Right.
1: Okay.
2: But I mean, I don't want neighbor Joseph, who has just like an LLC, to go out and buy some Flock cameras and sell it to the police stations, you know, and grant them access to it.
1: And while we have heard some stories about the cops misusing it for that, you know, case that we were talking about, you know, tracking down significant others or exes or whatever, you know, having just like some random third party technology company that can just gobble up all of that information to build a profile on exactly where you're going every single day.
2: Right.
1: Yeah. Like what if I am doing something a little bit shady, not illegal, but a little bit shady that I don't want everyone knowing about?
2: You know, I did see somebody's take online that
1: I'm going to get a Brazilian wax and I want to keep that to myself.
2: Well, Dave, it's important that you know, make sure that you don't put any lotions afterwards.
1: Got to maintain the grundle.
2: Yes. Just, you might get some ingrowns. You got to take care of the after just as much as you take care of the before. I did see somebody's take online that I think actually was Jeff Bezos. And he said, like, you can't stop technology. And it felt so dystopian to me because, you know, I grew up in an era where I've never not known the internet.
1: I don't
2: think
1: anyone wants to stop technology, but like there is a Bill of Rights that we have, and privacy is a really big thing. So,
2: well, but that doesn't.
1: We can limit it.
2: The laws have not caught up even remotely.
1: That's what we've talked about a lot.
2: In the last like 30 years of technology.
1: I know. We need a digital Bill of Rights so that way this stuff doesn't just happen and everyone goes, oh, well, it's already happened. Yeah, and we've just given up all these rights in the meantime. There was a guy out there in Northeast Florida that was destroying the Flock cameras and they ended up catching him using Flock cameras.
2: Oh, yeah. Dang.
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1: So, Audrey, of course, you remember last week when we got that call from Jewel telling us that she had a secret that she wanted to share about her significant other. Things had just gone off the rails hard.
2: So, how am I just now discovering that my boyfriend is gay? And he was dating a man for 6 years behind my back.
3: Go on.
1: No, let's back up just a little bit. Were you and this guy pretty serious?
2: So I went to his hometown bar, and that's where I basically found out, because the bartender was like, I knew that he was, you know, like a piece of crap, because like he was bringing you around while he was seeing someone. And I was like, excuse me, what?
1: The bartender blew up his spot?
2: Yeah.
1: Whoa.
2: Yeah.
1: All right. So pretty bold move there to, one, be in a relationship with a dude, if you're a guy,
3: right,
1: behind some girl's back that you're dating.
3: Well, it's actually, hang on, I think we need to reframe this, actually.
1: Yeah.
3: He was in a relationship with a man and seeing a woman behind that man's back.
1: Fair. He took that girl, his side piece, if you will, to his hometown bar, where apparently he hangs out with his longtime boyfriend all of the time.
3: Mm-hmm.
1: Well, somebody called in and had a take on Jewel.
4: You know, I think it's really funny. I just heard one of your callers calling about their secrets, that they just found out that their boyfriend secretly was dating a man, that he was gay. I mean, how stupid are you that you couldn't figure out and was gay? What the? What? I mean, I just figured out that my boyfriend's an asshole and I'm breaking up with him. I guess, really? Oh my gosh, you must be stupid, girl. Good luck with you. Better scan, do a background check before you start dating again. All the best. My goodness.
5: Message deleted.
1: A little harsh, but here's the thing that I've learned about liars. Are very good at it.
3: And there's a lot of people on the down low.
1: Yeah.
3: And, you know, I think that whenever you're having to live a private life where you're pretending or you're cosplaying to be heterosexual, you get really good at it. So, you know, I don't necessarily really agree with that take at all. But the more I think about the scenario and getting back into a relationship after being in one for 12 years with a guy, you know, I think for her to start back off as the accidental side piece is... Whoa.
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1: Jamie is joining us today for Cover Your Ears. Jamie, these are some of the biggest rock songs ever released. You're trying to figure out what they are with 30 seconds on the clock for each one of them. Audrey is here today to be your lifeline, should it be necessary. Are you ready?
2: Yes.
1: Here we go with number one. Good luck.

0: So it might surprise you. That guy's a bit of a character online. That has 3.6 million views.
1: Not shocked at all. That vibrato is beautiful.
0: That is Big Daddy Mark. All right. Over to you, Jamie. Do you know it?
2: Yes, that's Iron Man, Black Sabbath.
0: That is correct, my
1: friend.
0: I'm
1: kind of upset that you didn't sing back to us, but whatever. We'll move along.
0: It's okay. It's fine. It's fine.
1: Interesting.
0: It's fine. Okay.
2: Sorry.
1: It's okay.
0: The next one here from Lou Reyes has got 6,800 views. Let's see if we can go two for two. I've paid my...

0: banger. Absolutely more mariachi. Love it. Great. All right, Jamie, do you know it?
1: That would be Queen's Bohemian Rhapsody.
0: Ah, so close.
2: That's what you get for not singing with us earlier.
0: Yeah,
2: half a point.
0: We are the champions. We are the champions.
2: Great job, though. You're still in there.
0: All right, so we'll move on to the next one. This is from DJ Mike 626. It's got 110 views. You still have a lifeline should you need it. Here we go.

0: that did not disappoint. That anticipation at the very beginning.
1: The build.
0: Awesome. All right, over to you, Jamie. Do you know it?
2: Well, I think I'm going to go with the lifeline.
0: All right, good use of your lifeline. Audrey, help
3: D-O,
0: me out.
3: D-O, rainbow in the dark.
0: There you go. All right, so you got 2.5, but you're out of lifelines now. You can't win Goodbye. On a lifeline, but all you need is a half point on this last one, and you get the win. It's only got 6 views on it, but 30 seconds on the clock. All you need is the artist or the song, and you win. Here we go.

0: That guy, like, he must pay rent or something, right?
1: What's going on with
0: that? All right, Jamie, for the win, what is it?
2: Rolling on the River, Proud Mary.
0: Proud Mary, yes.
2: I don't know, you could pick Penny of Artist there, a CCR.
0: CCR it is, well done.
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1: Audrey, have you heard of infladating?
2: Infladating.
1: So
2: I'm going to take the prefix and the suffix.
1: Yeah.
2: We know what dating is.
1: Yep.
2: Influencer dating?
1: Nope. So close. Good guess. No, this is a combination of inflation and dating. So people obviously are pretty upset that everything costs so much. So, you know, you go out on a date and maybe it's a first date and you don't know if this is somebody that you really
2: interested
1: in.
2: See, but I don't like that spectacle. I don't, or the speculation of that, though. Mm-hmm. That's what's leading you to not getting good dates, in my opinion.
1: So basically just being willing to go out with somebody that you may or may not have any interest in.
2: That, and then also worrying about whether or not it's going to work.
1: Yeah.
2: I mean, like being like, oh, I don't want to take someone else. I don't want to take someone out to a nice place because it might not work. You already got your foot one in, one out. So you're not even committed to dating.
1: About this all the time where, you know, the younger generations, they always want to come up with some sort of cute little name to act like. And really, this is just doing what I think a lot of people have done their entire lives, which is try to find ways to save money.
2: Sure.
1: I mean, I remember when I was first started dating that if I had enough money to take a girl out to a place like an Applebee's, I was splurging.
2: Yeah, man. You know, I mean, like, in your 20s, you're supposed to be broke. I mean, I think that's like one of the things that's really hard pill for 20-somethings to swallow because they feel like an adult. They feel like they're looking around, especially right now, at all of these people who are flaunting their quote-unquote wealth online and making it feel like they're living a lush and lavish lifestyle. And then they're looking at their bank accounts and going, oh, my God, hang on. We're in a recession.
1: I don't have any money.
2: I don't have money to get gas, let alone like take someone out on a date. So you have to find creative ways to date in your 20s. And guess what? You're not the first generation to do that.
1: That's the other thing that really has changed a lot with social media, you know, over the last 15 years or so is that, you know, when I was a broke kid growing up, it was kind of fine because
2: Everybody's broke. All of my friends
1: were broke. And
2: yes.
1: I didn't see everyone else online living these crazy lifestyles where they're, you know, jet skiing out to their yacht to get on their helicopter to fly to Monaco.
2: Let's do a little round robin here.
1: Okay.
2: What is the brokest kind of date that you've ever been on in your 20s, we'll say, or maybe not in your 20s? Like, what was the brokest date you ever been on?
1: I remember going on a date to the movies, but it was at the Dollar Movie Theater. And then after the Dollar Movie Theater, we went to like a burger place, but I didn't have enough money for like even like burgers.
2: Right.
1: So we just got milkshakes. So it was a dollar movie ticket and two milkshakes is probably the brokest that I've ever been.
2: Okay. So
1: there was no hand action that night. No hand stuff.
2: But you know what? You're young and that's what you made work because you liked someone. And I think that kind of should be taking precedent. You like someone enough to try and make the effort to see them.
1: Yeah.
2: The effort matters, not the date, really.
1: Yeah, and people are saying, like, coming up with these revolutionary ideas. Like
2: a picnic?
1: Like getting coffee or going to the park or going for a walk or museums or home-cooked meals or casual activities.
2: So you're just finding ways to just not go to dinner. Oh, my God. Riveting.
1: I know.
2: I mean, like, you're the first one to go to a museum date. Also, way cute. That's such a cute date. You're talking the entire time, man. I mean, like, people are getting ideas.
1: Yeah.
2: Oh, my God.
1: Instead of just going out and donking off hundreds of dollars
2: at dinner, you're going and asking questions.
1: To a park and actually interacting with this person face to face.
2: Without booze or with
1: booze. What a crazy idea.
2: Whoa.
0: That's a wrap. 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

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I cleaned the house this morning. I washed the car. I tidied up my desk here at the radio station. And now I'm drinking a big-ass cup of coffee. Life is all right, you know?

0: It's 99.5 and 102.3. I dig it. It's Beaches in Tennessee, the latest from Cage the Elephant, who are big fans of Marvel, all things Marvel, and Marvel Fighting Souls coming out tomorrow, the video game. And it's got quite a buzz from video game critics. And also a huge fan of Marvel is the Black Keys, and they are next on Alt.
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It's the Zach Radio Adventure. Thanks for listening. Hi, how you doing? I hope you're doing great. Hey, some new TV shows starting up today. The Shards. It's set in the 1980s in Los Angeles. All kinds of chaos. Lots of partying. And a serial killer on the loose. That's on FX and Hulu. Star Wars Visions, The Ninth Jedi animated. That begins today on Disney Plus. And you've got Sterling Point on Prime Video from Amazon. And it looks pretty interesting. A girl inherits a remote island full of secrets and a complicated family history. That's on Prime Video. It's The Verve on Alt 99.5.

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1: Hey, this is Logan with Tearing Down the Masquerade. 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We have a new album live from Kyle's basement.
2: It's Deshaun with Tearing Down the Masquerade. I play guitar. Hope you guys enjoy this one. It's called Rat Race. 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

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So my birthday is coming up this month, and my friends Neighborhood Strays are throwing me a birthday party, which is very cool of them. They didn't have to do that. But it's coming up Friday, August 21st at Fort Wayne Guitar Exchange. 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

0: 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So Linkin Park's got a film coming up, Unshatter. 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

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A few anniversaries today. That would be the movies Suicide Squad. It's 10 years old today. Also, Tom Cruise's first movie, Risky Business. And happy anniversary to this band. It's Imagine Dragons. It's

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Later this year in November, it's all about Turkey and some live music at the Clyde. How about Everclear in November? Get your tickets.

0: 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They're big gardeners. Did you know that? I like a nice garden, too. 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

0: 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All right, drummer extraordinaire Travis Barker from Blink 182. His documentary is coming up. It's called Louder Than Fear. It's going to debut August 13th, and Blink 182 is next on Alt.
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That would be Vice. I do love Vice. And so today, Vice has a story about Mr. Rogers, the late Mr. Rogers, got a kick out of farting in public, according to his widow.

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93.3. When I think of oyster, I think of the oyster bar. Today's National Oyster Day. And I love the oyster bar. Such a history, great food. And if you go, check out the eye in the wall on South Calhoun. It's all.

0: 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It's Goose on your poultry radio station. I'm Zach. How are you? Hopefully you're doing great. We're halfway through the week. We're getting there, little by little, right? And Gwen Stefani is writing a book, no doubt, next on Alt.
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10: Towards the end of my high school years, I started getting into drugs. 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I actually crave and long to live in righteousness, not to earn God's favor, but in thankfulness for what he did for me.
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It's Puffer Belly's night tonight at Parkview Field for the Tin Caps game against West Michigan. Go Tin Caps. This is Fort Wayne's alternative. Hello.

99.5 and 102.3. So I like all of his other films. Eli Roth's movie, Ice Cream Man, opens up this week. And dropping this week, the new album from Role Model, It's Sally on all...

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Catherine Zeta-Jones. She's about ready to kick some ass. She's going to take out a group of hitmen. It's a new show coming called Kill Jackie that's coming to FX and Hulu. The first images drop today. This is

0: 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One of my favorite areas of Fort Wayne, the Broadway area, and they've got their first Fridays coming up this Friday. It's Alt.
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And Zach, of course, it's back to school time, right? And we're seeing Halloween stuff pop up already, but that's not it. Do you know that I saw some Christmas stuff out already? I did. I saw it at Home Depot. For real. It's like, what? Okay. All right. Maybe you just do it all year long. I don't know. It's Muse on Alt.

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I'm Zach Schuyler. I hope you're doing fantastic. All right. Tonight, Parkview Field, another game with West Michigan. It is Fort Wayne Pufferbellies night tonight. Go 10 Caps. It's Alt

0: 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Neighborhood Strays, also Tearing Down the Masquerade, our Bandemonium champions, Tuesday Atlas, who won our first Bandemonium, and Sahara. 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We can all hang out and enjoy some live music together. It's Alt.
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Happy anniversary to Whose Line Is It Anyway? Now, back when it started, it had Drew Carey and Ryan Stiles, Colin Mochrie. Wayne Brady was a part of that, right? Sometimes, anyway. So, yeah, it was a great show. Funny. I love improv, anyway. It's The Cure on Alt.

0: Beebe Doobie. Maybe you saw her live last night in Indy. It's Alt 99.5 and 102.3. Hey, a huge Alt birthday today. Pat Smear from Foo Fighters. Happy birthday to him. Foo's next on Alt.
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One of the great writers of Rolling Stone magazine, Stephen Hayden. His next book is all about the Strokes, and it's coming out in September. It's The Strokes on Alt.

0: Alt 99.5 in 102.3 Violent Femmes. It's Zach. What's going on? All right, coming up in September, two dates in Indy for Phoebe Bridgers. Her album Lost Weekend is coming up this month, and she's coming up next. Lost Boys on the way on Alt.
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Julia Wolf, you can see her at the Hi-Fi in Indy in October. Beck has some Midwest dates coming up. 2 days in Chicago, October 9th and 10th. Auditorium Theater, and then in Detroit at Fox Theater, October 12th. It's Beck on Alt.

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Travis Barker's Louder Than Fear documentary is coming up August 13th. You'll be able to stream it on Hulu and Disney+. It's Blink on Alt.

All 99.5 in 102.3 Lincoln Park with their film Unshatter. It is coming out in September. You'll be able to see it on the big screen too. It's Lincoln Park on Alt.

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1: 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Go Tin Caps tonight. Perky Field taking on West Michigan again. And tonight it's Puffer Belly night. And the Killers coming up next on Alt. Hang on.
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It's all about Nirvana. Because Smells Like Nirvana at the Clyde. 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
1: Why do you say hello like a shrimp boat captain who's come upon another ship? 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
0: No, I don't.
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1: 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What song?
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0: Hi.
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0: 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Yeah, that's always where they stop. Well, what's on your melon?
1: What I'm going to do tomorrow for breakfast. What's on your melon?
0: Well, now it's hoping that you eat melon for breakfast.
1: You know what? Now it is. I really want some melon now.
0: You might be the first person to ever say that.
1: You're probably right.
0: Whenever someone puts out a fruit tray at an event, what is the last thing people eat off that tray?
1: Melon.
0: Exactly. Not appreciated. Melon is the Bob Cratchit of fruit.
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0: It's the Greg B. Harrell Show. Last program, we were talking about how many vinyl records are being sold in Canada. It's up well over 20% year over year. But you know what? CDs are still popular in Canada. They're becoming less popular every year. I mean, last year, about 2.5 million CDs were sold in Canada. That's more than expected, but CD sales were still down about 27% year over year. Still, I bet you didn't think that many CDs were being sold. Ugh. I should have invested all my money in the jewel case industry.
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0: So you avoided all the trappings of 80s fashion? What kind of deal did the devil offer you for that?
1: That is the fashion trappings, right? No.
0: Because I went full on 80s. I had shoulder pads in my jacket that could make an offensive lineman blush. I had a tie so thin that people were always trying to get it to eat seconds of pasta. And I had the flock of seagulls hair.
1: Hey, you know what? I actually liked the flock of seagulls, man. It was pretty cool.
0: No, my flock of seagulls hair was on my chest. And when people saw it, they would run so far away.
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0: What was your all-time favorite year?
1: Man, I was having a lot of fun in 1987, I tell you what.
0: 1987? Woo! What fashion mistakes did you make in 87?
1: Oh, man, I don't know. I can't really say. I wore Vans. I wore Hang Ten, Levi's.

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